0: Giuliani is responding to newly released documents showing air quality in Lower Manhattan in the months after the 9/11 terror attacks was not safe. In New York, Scott Pringle.
1: Firefighter union heads and Mayor Zoran Mamdani criticized past mayor administrations for not disclosing air quality data around Ground Zero. Giuliani's administration was in charge at the time of the attacks. Ted Goodman, a spokesperson for Giuliani, says the EPA declared the air safe but then later apologized, saying it did the best it could with the knowledge available at the time. Goodman went on to accuse Mamdani of trying to score political points and trying to blame local officials rather than radical Islam, he says, for 9/11.
0: Today is the one-year anniversary of the murder of conservative activist Charlie Kirk. Reflecting on this week's anniversary in an essay for the New York Times, his widow, Erica Kirk, noted that the grief is there always. Michael Kastner, NBC News Radio.
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0: A pair of incumbents did not do well in Wednesday's Rhode Island primary elections. More from Scott Carr.
4: Reports say incumbent Governor Dan McKee and the mayor of the state's largest city, Providence Mayor Brett Smiley, both lost their respective Democratic primaries. McKee lost to former CVS executive Helena Folks, whom he beat in a five-way primary 4 years ago, while Mayor Smiley lost to Democratic Socialist State Representative David Morales.
0: Convicted quadruple murderer Brian Koberger wants a new judge to preside over his request to have his guilty plea withdrawn and a new trial. More from Brad Ford.
5: Brian Koberger previously filed for post-conviction relief. He claims his guilty plea was made under false pretenses with bad advice from his attorneys. Koberger also wants the trial to be held in Moscow, Idaho, where the killings happened. His motion claims comments from Judge Stephen Hippler went beyond the scope of the court's ability by calling him the worst of the worst.
0: Last month was the hottest August on Earth since records have been kept. The average temperature for the planet was at about 62.5 degrees Fahrenheit, nearly 3 degrees warmer than the pre-industrial era. With summer temperatures still sky high, science says all that heat makes you more than just hot. More from Bree Tennis.
6: According to the National Institute of Health, heat is scientifically proven to make you cranky, reckless, and mean. It comes down to body temperature control and a stress hormone called cortisol. Drexel University research says that heat robs you of logical thinking and patience. Law enforcement says the heat increases car crashes and violent crimes, and there's no fast fix. Drink water and seek AC, but you're probably already doing that.
0: And the world's busiest airport is celebrating 100 years. Officials at Hartsfield-Jackson International Airport in Atlanta buried a time capsule this week. The time capsule will remain at the airport and will be open in the year 2126. Michael Kastner, NBC News Radio.
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0: homesick, a little homesick, a little homesick for somebody.
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say. 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And

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1: You miss me? 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I can't

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2: Welcome to the Line on Agriculture Report. This is Lori Boyer for the Western Ag Network. Recent executive orders from the Trump administration emphasized supporting American ranchers and promoting fair market access, but stopped short of mandating any of those things, including the reinstatement of mandatory country of origin labeling. National Farmers Union Vice President of Advocacy Mike Strands.
3: So some of the progress towards mandatory country of origin labeling continues to build. But the president, in fact, during the executive order signing, said he understands Congress has something to do with that. So it's got to get before Congress right away. So that would underscore the message National Farmers Union has been sending for a long time, that in order for country of origin labeling to get done and to have it reinstated for good, we need to have Congress take action on it.
2: Strands points out that the Senate Agriculture Committee's version of the Farm Bill includes an amendment reinstating MQOL. President Donald Trump says beef imports from Brazil, Argentina, and other countries will help to lower high U.S. beef prices. He says the imported beef will be inspected and meet U.S. standards. The administration recently authorized an additional 300,000 metric tons of lower tariff beef imports over 90 days to increase supplies and ease prices. The move has drawn criticism from U.S. cattle producers concerned that the increased imports could pressure cattle prices as ranchers work to rebuild the nation's herd.
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5: This is Tim Hamrich of the Ag Information Network with your Farm of the Future report. Growing ancient grains may seem like a risky idea at a time when modern grains have undergone generations of breeding to make them more productive and resilient against pests and diseases. But Jay Coyle with Grand Teton Ancient Grains says they're finding that older varieties like einkorn can be just as resilient as modern wheat.
6: Do we eventually get to the point where the einkorn that we're growing is well adapted to the conditions that it may face here? And I think that there is something really valuable to that, is it's constantly exposing it to different growing conditions, and the way that we grow it and the way that we harvest the seed, or where we harvest the seed from, all those things will ultimately affect it. And so as part of our aim, you know, these are some of the factors that definitely contribute, but there could arise something that I obviously don't foresee that could happen. And you would say, well, modern wheat is well suited for that. But in many cases, funny enough, what we're finding is modern wheat is not well suited for it, because modern wheat has been bred to accommodate yield. It's been bred to accommodate baking quality and these factors that obviously are important, but they don't necessarily lend themselves to being able to continue to exist. And so far, that's been our experience.
5: Again, that's Jade Coyle of Grand Teton Ancient Grains.
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9: As together we take the latest and perhaps the greatest at least step so far in moving backward American fertilizer independence.
8: On to the site of the future, CF Fertilizer's Blue Point Complex in Louisiana.
9: The $3.7 billion ammonia plant, once operational, will be the world's largest by nameplate capacity.
8: Estimates include production, once the facility is online, of 1.4 million metric tons of low-carbon ammonia.
9: To give you an idea of how significant this really is, the fertilizer coming from this plant alone is expected to support 6.7 million acres of corn production in the United States. That is 1.2 billion bushels of corn.
8: The secretary notes this is among several examples of USDA and U.S. efforts to increase and reshore fertilizer production in our country.
9: This is a remarkable facility that is being built here. This will provide much-needed stability to the American supply chain and American farm production.
8: The significance of increased domestic fertilizer production and availability to our nation's ag producers will not only help American farmers. The Department of War attended because this is also a matter of national security.
7: Western Video Market is headed to the heart of cattle country for their next auction, live from the historic Haythorn Ranch near Ogallala, Nebraska, Tuesday, September 15th, 8:30 Mountain Time. Nearly 20,000 head of cattle sell, including approximately 7,000 calves from Colorado and Nebraska, more than 10,000 yearlings from across the western U.S., and a strong offering of breeding stock close out the day. Join them for the welcome dinner Monday, September 14th. 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
2: It's a screen pass to Carlisle. He's got blockers. Can he make it into the end zone?
3: This is Dakota Livesay chronicling another true story taken from the 1800s, a time known to all as the Old West. The motivation for atrocities in the Old West was varied, everything from race to differences in land use. Today we'll see that atrocities were even committed in the name of religion.
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2: The year was 1857. The Mormon people had been chased from the Midwest to Utah, and they were still suspicious of non-Mormon people or Gentiles. Wagon trains of Gentiles regularly passed through Utah on their way west. Depending on whom you talk to, the incident that took place on September 11, 1857, can differ quite a bit. In telling the story, we've tried to avoid the extremes. A wagon train of immigrants from Missouri and Arkansas was passing through the Cedar City, Utah area. Either because they didn't have extra supplies or just didn't want to help, the Mormon people refused to sell them anything. Upset about the refusal, some of the wagon train members supposedly taunted the Mormon people. They also destroyed some of their crops. In addition, they abused the local Paiute Indians. Now, the Paiute were friendly with the Mormon people, and the Paiute and Mormon devised a plan for revenge. The wagon train was told the Paiute were planning to attack them, but would be safe if the wagon train would surrender their weapons and be placed in the protective custody of the Mormons. On September 11, both the Mormon and the Paiute attacked the unarmed wagon train. The Mormon killed the men, while the Paiute supposedly killed the women. The result was the death of 120 men and women. Because of this encounter, the United States government sent troops to Utah along with a Gentile governor. The era of complete Mormon domination of Utah ended, but there were no further confrontations. You've just heard another story from Old West Radio. I'm Dakota Livesay.

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1: Good news.
2: Good morning.
3: Good morning. We're still producing the show in the background. We're talking about what our text on topic, what news stories we're going to read. We're not ready.
2: We're not ready for today. No. Are you ready for today?
3: I don't think anybody ever truly can be ready for the two of us.
2: Agreed. We're not usually ready for the two of us.
3: Yeah, it's fine.
2: Oh, good morning. It's another Friday here in the Bear Lake Valley and across the Intermountain West. I guess everybody's...
3: It's Friday everywhere.
2: Experiencing a Friday.
3: It's rainy.
2: It's rainy, and we need the rain, so bring it on. It's also cooled down just a tiny, tiny bit.
3: Yeah, and, we're still not in the 90s. July and August were a little bit much for me.
2: Yeah.
3: I don't heat very well.
2: You don't do heat very well.
3: I don't like it when it's hot.
2: No, I don't either. It's okay, though. We're going to have a great day here on The Wave. We're here together, which is amazing. And we've got news, weather, sports, text in topic.
3: Yep,
2: and maybe a text and topic.
3: That's what we were discussing when the intro ended, and we were having a background conversation. What's our text and topic?
2: Yeah,
3: are we gonna do one today, or we're just gonna skip it? Just skip it.
2: Yeah, would anybody notice?
3: Nah, it'd be just normal Friday. They wouldn't even notice anything had changed.
2: Yeah. All right, stay tuned. We got the news coming up here in just a minute.
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5: NBC News Radio, I'm Michael Kastner. It's been a quarter century since the terror attacks of September 11th.
6: Oh my God, Ed, another plane just hit the World Trade Center. Another plane. It was a medium-sized plane. Unbelievable.
5: A new Pew Research Center survey finds most Americans vividly remember that day, as 83% of adults who were born before 2001 say they recall with clarity exactly where they were or what they were doing when they heard the tragic news. Meanwhile, the number of American adults who did not experience that day continues to rise as the attacks grow more distant. Security is tighter than ever for this morning's 9/11 remembrance ceremony in Lower Manhattan to mark the anniversary of the attacks. More from Scott Pringle in New York.
7: Well, there are now numerous streets in the area of the 9/11 Memorial Museum shut to traffic. An 8-foot-tall fence surrounding the area where the ceremony is taking place and a huge police officer presence. This is all part of tight security. Police Commissioner Jessica Tisch.
8: The ceremony is not open to the general public. And because of the security footprint around the site, New Yorkers should expect significant traffic and pedestrian restrictions.
7: Former Presidents Bill Clinton, George W. Bush, Barack Obama, and Joe Biden among those attending the remembrance ceremony. In New York, I'm Scott Pringle.
5: A federal court is blocking President Trump's attempt to impose restrictions on mail-in voting before November's midterm elections. In a blow to the president's attempted crackdown on mail-in voting, a Boston-based court of appeals decided to prevent the U.S. Postal Service from tightening rules around postal voting. The first anniversary of conservative activist Charlie Kirk's murder was observed yesterday at Utah Valley University by a peaceful crowd. Thursday's event happened on a campus that was otherwise shut down for the day. Michael Kastner, NBC News Radio.
9: This is Dakota Livesay chronicling another...
5: Lawyer has filed a motion seeking a not guilty verdict, Tammy Trujillo reports.
10: Attorney Kevin Reddington has taken steps to try to avoid a second trial after the judge in the case declared a mistrial last week. The motion filed Thursday calls for a finding of not guilty by reason of lack of criminal responsibility. Clancy admitted to killing her three small children, but pleaded not guilty, citing postpartum psychosis. The defense has requested the motion be heard before the court on September 29th.
5: 25 years later, 9/11 first responders still face lasting health effects. American Lung Association spokesperson Dr. Panaji Goyasantos treated several Ground Zero responders and has seen plenty of lung issues when he views their x-rays and CT scans.
1: Abnormally thickened airways, mucus present in those lungs, some level of lung scarring as well.
5: About 95,000 responders are enrolled in the World Trade Center Health Program. They're battling issues that range from constant coughs to chronic obstructive pulmonary disease to cancer. It all comes from thousands of hours spent around the toxic dust and debris from the World Trade Center site. The doctor says he's seen patients with everything from asthma to emphysema to pulmonary disorders that don't even fit traditional diagnoses. The Centers for Disease Control and Prevention is issuing a health alert regarding rabies. The CDC says there have been recent reports of increases in human exposures to rabid or possibly rabid animals nationwide. The agency is reminding the public to avoid contact with wildlife and sick animals and to seek medical help if bitten. The CDC says from July through August of this year, they've gotten 17% more rabies-related inquiries than the same period last year. Michael Kastner, NBC News Radio.
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3: There were some scary moments at the at Bear Lake County. Okay, let's start over. There were some scary moments at Paris Elementary School Thursday morning after what sounded like a gunshot echoed through the building. Staff at Paris Elementary School immediately reported the noise around 10 a.m., and the entire school was placed on lockdown. Numerous Bear Lake County Sheriff's deputies and Montpelier police officers and Idaho State Police began investigating. They ultimately determined, much to everyone's relief, that the loud noise was not a gunshot and the lockdown was lifted by 11 a.m. Bear Lake County Sheriff Bart Heslington praised the school staff for quickly calling 911. He said he appreciated the caution they exercised in immediately reporting what they thought could have been a gunshot and thanked them for their diligence and cooperation through the incident. And according to the school district, the email that was sent out from the school district, it was a soccer ball that had popped. And so there you go. That scary moments. I know that we had some people there that were kind of involved a little bit as far as some students. So there you go.
2: Yeah.
3: Scary moment yesterday, but glad it was just a soccer ball popping and everybody's okay.
2: Yes. All right. And where did my story
3: go? It was in
2: go?
3: Your news. It was in your prep.
2: Oh.
3: She forgot which tab that she needed to be on.
2: And I still can't remember which tab I was on.
3: It was just in your prep and you said, oh, this is the story I should read. She's only got 17 tabs open on her computer right now, so it's not like it's...
2: Hey. Hey now. Be nice.
3: There we go. This is the right tab. Now I just got to get back to the story.
2: Here we go. That's not the one I wanted. Here we go. There we go. All right. Today is Patriot Day. Of course, we just heard that on the national news. It's also National Day of Service and Remembrance in memory of nearly 3,000 people who were killed in the September 11, 2001 terrorist attacks. Each year in the United States, we observe Patriot Day and National Day of Service and Remembrance. On October 25th, 2001, the U.S. House of Representatives Joint Resolution 71 was approved. Resolution 71 requested that the President designate September 11th of each year as Patriot Day. President George W. Bush signed the resolution into law on December 18th of 2001. On this day, it is asked by the President that the American flag is flown at half-staff at individual American homes, the White House, and on all United States government buildings and establishments at home and abroad. And so a day of remembrance and then a day of service. So look for ways to serve today.
3: And we'll talk a little bit more coming up here in a minute about, it's the 25th anniversary this year. It's hard to believe it was 25 years ago that the 9/11 attacks happened. But
2: yeah. I have one more story to go kind of along with that. Talk about service. And this one's kind of a cool story just because of who it involves, I guess, is what I should say. A group of incarcerated men in Kansas is proving that sometimes the biggest acts of kindness can come from the most unexpected places. Men in the Reaching Out From Within program at Norton Correctional Facility pulled $3,810 from their own prison accounts after learning that local schools had ended the year with about $6,000 in unpaid student meal bills. Kansas Department of Corrections staff added another $457, bringing the donation to $4,267. Several of the men said they remembered what it was like to grow up hungry and wanted to make sure that local kids didn't have that same experience. The program encourages inmates to make positive changes and become role models for nonviolence. The school superintendent said the donation not only helped struggling families, but also gave the inmates a sense of purpose and a chance to make a difference for kids that they will likely never meet. I like that a lot.
3: Prison wages don't go far, but
2: no.
3: And still they managed to do that. Pretty awesome. That's a cool story. You know, and you think, well, $3,810 isn't a lot of money that they raised, but
2: it is to them.
3: When they're making 25 cents an hour that at their whatever prison job they might be able to scrape together, that's actually significant. So that's a pretty cool story.
2: I love it. All right, that is your news brought to you by Simplot, Smoky Canyon Mine.
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3: So we're gonna talk 9/11 on our text-in topic today, but not 9/11. We on Fridays we try to make this show a little bit more lighthearted, but also it's the 25th anniversary of the 9/11 attacks, and we didn't feel like we could completely ignore that. So we came up with what we hope is a compromise that will both, you know, kind of help us remember, but also maybe be a little bit more lighthearted.
2: Mm-hmm.
3: Okay.
2: And maybe, I mean, if you, well, we'll get to that in a minute. Go ahead.
3: So back 25 years ago today, I can tell you exactly how I found out, where I was when I found out, and what happened most of the rest of the day. Lisa actually called me on the phone, thought it was just after the first plane hit, I was in the driver's ed car when she called. Just after the first plane hit, told me what was going on. But at the time, she was kind of laughing because she thought, and everybody did, that it was an accident and it was a small plane and somebody just kind of, a new pilot kind of got lost. And
2: yeah, like, oh my word, seriously? Could you not see that big giant building right there?
3: So that's what I was when I found out, is I was sitting in the driver's ed car, thanks to Lisa calling, and shortly after she called, I turned it to news radio and continued the driver's ed drive with my students, and we were listening to the news when the second plane hit, and the news were just like, okay, this is something more.
2: Yeah.
3: So that's where I was. And I think there's a lot of times that when something like that happens, we all remember where we were, what we were doing. And I've talked to my students, my history students, just this last couple of weeks about, you're going to remember, there's going to be events in your lifetime that you remember where you were and what you were doing when that event, when you found out the news of that event. So that's our text and topic, not where were you when you found out about the 9/11 attacks.
2: Although, if that's what you want to talk about.
3: If you want to talk about that, you can. But our text and topic is, where were you when you found out? ...
2: Mm-hmm.
3: You fill in the blank. I'll give you a positive example. And you can also, by the way, you can also text in and use this one as well. I'm not trying to take away this one. But a positive example, one that's a good thing, is right now in our local news, one of the big things happening is the Temple Open House officially opened to the public yesterday. And the Montpelier Idaho Temple is now open to the public for a couple more weeks, and then the dedication will be in about a month. So where were you when you found out we were getting a temple in Montpelier, Idaho? Lisa and I were in a car driving home from Zions National Park. We were about Fish Haven when, as we were listening to conference, as we were driving home,

0: all of us have those things in our life that you remember very specifically, and it doesn't have to be a major event that affected all the rest of us, like the two I've just talked about, but that's our question. You just figure out where you were, ... when you found out. And what it is you found out, and then where you were.
1: 208-254-0059. That's the text in line. You can text in. You can call in your response this morning. We're going to write down your phone number and add it to the drawing. So the text in topic today, where were you when you found out, ... like you said, just fill in the blank. When this happened, I was there doing this. 208-254-0059.
2: It's time to fill up your tank at the Ranch Hand Trail Stop, your local Chevron Techron dealer, located on Highway 30 north of Montpelier. 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
3: The roar of our engines, the pump of our heartbeats, the pedal to our metal, the sparks that ignite us, the pistons that push us, the passions that drive us, from the feelings that move us, the places that pull us, on roads that unite us. NAPA has America's largest network of parts and care, here to be the fuel that keeps you firing on all cylinders.
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1: All right, checking yesterday's high temperatures from around the region. Boise recorded a high of 88. It was 82 in Idaho Falls, 84 in Pocatello. Logan had a high of 84, Salt Lake City 89, and St. George had a high of 105 degrees. Yesterday's high in Montpelier, 79, with an overnight low of 48. Today we are expecting rain showers. Highs will be in the mid to upper 70s with overnight lows in the upper 30s. Saturday and Sunday, sunshine. Will be in the low 80s for the high on Saturday. Sunday, upper 70s. We'll start off next week, Monday, with highs in the upper 60s, overnight lows in the low 30s, and more sunshine in that weekend forecast. Current temperature is 51 in Cokeville.
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1: 57 in Geneva.
0: 55 in Paris.
1: 57 in Garden City.
0: And 57 degrees and slightly rainy here in Montpelier.
4: Bear Lake Valley weather on 104.5 The Wave.
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0: Don't be embarrassed to make us your guilty pleasure.
1: I'm not embarrassed.
0: To be honest, we think you should tell everybody.
2: Yeah.
3: All right. I got to just... I don't think you'd call this a news item, but it's interesting. It's sweet, buttery, and as far as Brock's is concerned, it's what we all should be wearing this fall. The company that brings us candy corn this time every year is now out with a perfume that smells just like it. Brock's Ode to Candy Corn is described as a blend of creamy vanilla, sponge sugar, and honey. And it goes on sale the first day of September 22nd at 7 p.m. Eastern. And each bottle will come with a bag of candy corn.
2: That's odd, because you know what? I don't really... Does candy corn really have a smell? I guess...
3: I when I read the first part, I was like, who wants to smell that like that? But then when they said creamy vanilla, sponge sugar, and honey, that could actually maybe smell really good.
2: Yeah. So yeah, I think so. I was thinking the same thing when you first started, but...

0: then I was like, ooh, maybe.
1: A free bag of candy corn with every purchase of a bottle of perfume. So there you go.
0: Yeah.
1: Candy corn is one of those candies that some people really love, and other people love to make fun of those people.
0: So here's the thing on candy corn. This could be a great debate. Do you like candy corn?
1: I do. You don't?
0: No, I do.
1: Oh, do you?
0: I didn't think I used to think it was the most disgusting thing ever, because it's just so waxy and just, it's got a weird
1: I think
0: texture.
1: You need to get quality candy corn to make it good. I think candy corn is one of those that you can get the disgusting candy corn.
0: Yeah.
1: But the Brock's or one of the others, some of the others are also probably good too. But
0: so our daughter,
1: for Brock's here.
0: Our daughter brought home a bag of them, of candy corn, a week or so ago, and I'm pretty sure I'm the only one that's eating it. And I you know, I just whatever. You know, it's one of those things. It's like I really don't like this stuff, but you pop one in your mouth anyway. I popped one in my mouth, and then I thought, kind of good. So I started eating it. It's probably because I try not to eat a lot of sugar, and so I popped that in my mouth and thought, oh, that's sugar. I'm gonna try some more of that. I don't know, but it was good.
1: Candy corn, maybe Brock's is onto something, because I think candy corn's making a little bit of a comeback. I saw probably 10 bags of candy corn at the school yesterday, just different students walking around with candy corn. So I don't know, maybe it's making a comeback.
0: Maybe.
1: We have a lot of candy corn fans out there.
0: Maybe they're putting something in it that's making people, like, I don't know.
1: Yeah, it's called sugar.
0: Yeah.
1: That's a little something they're putting in it.
0: The little something is that sugar.
1: It's sugar. It's
0: just as good as any other addictive drug, right? I don't know. I've never done addictive drugs. But, well, caffeine. Is that counted?
1: Yes, it counts. Click on that one, the one you got highlighted right there. A professional eater, Leah, I can't pronounce her last name.
0: Shutkover.
1: Has reclaimed her Guinness World Record for the fastest time to eat a burrito, and she did it in 30.75 seconds.
0: Huh?
1: It's the third time she's held that title after losing it to fellow competitive eater Mickey Sudo in 2022. Shutkover first set the record for eating a 1.35-pound burrito. That's a big burrito. I'm not sure I could eat a 1.35-pound burrito in
0: Agreed.
1: One sitting.
0: Holy
1: in 2019, and later broke her own record with a time of 32.35 seconds. But after Sudo posted 31.47 seconds, Shutkover went back for the title and managed to beat them both at Guinness World Records headquarters in London. She now has an incredible 42 Guinness World Records to her name, despite getting into competitive eating almost by accident after trying to eat a chocolate orange as fast as possible for a YouTube video.
0: Now that one I would try.
1: Shutkover says she's competitive, bold, and brazen enough to attempt just about anything, and apparently has the stomach to back it up. Now that the challenge is back over to Mickey Sudo or anyone else who thinks they can somehow chew, swallow, and inhale a burrito faster than 30.75 seconds.
0: That kind of makes me a little sick to my stomach.
1: I'm glad they have a size, because I was thinking, okay, a frozen burrito that we have at home, I could eat it in 30 seconds. So, but it's like not even a quarter of a pound. It's like a fifth of a pound or less. It's small. I need to create six of them in 30. I don't know if I could pick up and get six of them in my mouth in 30 seconds.
0: That's gross. It makes me kind of sick to my stomach, I'm not going to lie.
1: Yeah. Compared to eating the speed, the amount, I could maybe on some of these competitive eating challenges when it's the amount of food you consume, I could maybe do that. But when we're talking about speed, I'm not a fast eater. Well, that's not true. I do eat fast, like I'm not the last one done at the table, but it not competitively fast.
0: Right. Yuck.
1: Yeah.
0: Not only that, but I want to taste my food.
1: Exactly, especially when it's something delicious.
0: It could come in handy, though, for when you've been fed something that you don't like, but you don't want to offend.
1: So, true story.
0: But then they keep feeding you more because they think you liked it.
1: When I was living in England, we were invited over for a meal one day.
0: Mm-hmm. It was probably fish.
1: No, it wasn't.
0: No, it wasn't.
1: It was somehow worse.
0: Oh.
1: But it was something that this family, it was a traditional African food. I don't even remember what it was. And it takes days to prepare. It's not something that you whip up in a few minutes. And this lady had been telling us about it for weeks. And she was so excited that she took the time to make this traditional African dish for us. And both my companion and I absolutely thought it was one of the most disgusting things we'd ever tasted. We took different approaches. It was a very casual meal, and I happened to be, while we were eating and just talking with this family, I happened to be playing chess with their son. And so I took the approach of eat it very slowly, just force it down between chess moves. My companion took the competitive eating theory and ate it as fast as he could so he didn't have to endure it very long. Which is it? Which is better? When you're eating something disgusting, do you string it out so you can take drinks in between and try to forget before you take the next bite? Or do you eat it really fast? I don't know. I ate it slow, and I still remember how horrible it was to this day. It was disgusting.
0: I would probably try to just hurry and eat it. Just get it down.
1: So, there you go.
0: Anyway,
1: those are just some random stories that have nothing to do with our actual texting topic, but
0: right. We're
1: just throwing them out there today. Candy corn flavored perfume and eating a burrito in 30 seconds. Well, we tell you the stuff you need to know.
0: You never know what you're going to get,
1: you
0: right?
1: Need to know.
0: All right. Stay tuned. We'll check in on birthdays right after this.
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1: Mm-hmm. The side effects are real.
0: They are. We're going to look at birthdays today and see who is celebrating on this. What is today? The 11th.
1: I don't know, September 11th or something?
0: Yeah, today. Astronaut Robert Crippen is 89. Did I say that right?
1: Sure.
0: He served as a pilot aboard the first space shuttle orbit flight. Emmy Award-winning actress Christy McNichol is 64. She won 2 Emmys for her work on the TV series Family. Her other credits include the TV shows Invasion America, Empty Nest, and Apple's Way, and the films You Can't Hurry Love and Little Darlings. Grammy and Emmy Award-winning singer and actor Harry Connick Jr. is 59. He's won Grammys in jazz and traditional pop categories and earned Emmys for televised performances. Connick is also ranked among the top 60 best-selling male artists in the United States. His acting credits include the movies Dolphin Tale, New in Town, P.S. I Love You, Bug, Hope Floats, Independence Day, and Copycat. Also the TV sitcom Will and Grace. And producer and DJ Kygo is 35 today. Kygo had collaborated with high-profile starts, including Selena Gomez, Ellie Goulding, Miguel, Imagine Dragons, and Justin Bieber, just to name a few. Matteo Messi is 11. He is the second-born son and child of international soccer superstar Lionel Messi and Antonella Roccuzzo.
1: There you go. So locally, let's see who's celebrating locally. Christine Olsen, Brevin Keach, and Scott Crane are all celebrating birthdays here on September 11th.
0: Happy
1: tomorrow on the 12th, Becky Solon, Nicole King, Scott Hymas, and our little boy, our youngest son Gabe, is celebrating birthday tomorrow as well. So happy birthday to all you fabulous people out there. Anybody else celebrating that's not on our calendar? You're a loser because you're not on the calendar, but I hope you have a happy birthday anyway.
0: Happy birthday!

0: We are the NFHS. That stands for the National Federation of State High School Associations. 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
2: 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Interment will be in the Bloomington Cemetery.
3: Funeral services for Clayton Stouffer will be held on Friday, September 18th at 1 p.m. in the St. Charles Cemetery. There will be a visitation at the church from 11:30 to 12:30 prior to the services.
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3: 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And the bike riders should be coming through the valley early to mid-morning, and will be traveling down Main Street, Washington Street, then turning on 4th Street, and then up Montpelier Canyon. They're coming through Immigration Canyon in the morning, so be careful for Load a Job.
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6: NBC News Radio, I'm Michael Kastner. It's been a quarter century since the terror attacks of September 11th.
7: Oh my God, Ed, another plane just hit the World Trade Center. Another plane. It was a medium-sized plane. Unbelievable.
6: A new Pew Research Center survey finds most Americans vividly remember that day, as 83% of adults who were born before 2001 say they recall with clarity exactly where they were or what they were doing when they heard the tragic news. Meanwhile, the number of American adults who did not experience that day continues to rise as the attacks grow more distant. Security is tighter than ever for this morning's 9/11 remembrance ceremony in Lower Manhattan to mark the anniversary of the attacks. More from Scott Pringle in New York.
8: Well, there are now numerous streets in the area of the 9/11 Memorial Museum shut to traffic. An 8-foot-tall fence surrounding the area where the ceremony is taking place and a huge police officer presence. This is all part of tight security. Police Commissioner Jessica Tisch.
9: The ceremony is not open to the general public. And because of the security footprint around the site, New Yorkers should expect significant traffic and pedestrian restrictions.
8: Former Presidents Bill Clinton, George W. Bush, Barack Obama, and Joe Biden among those attending the remembrance ceremony. In New York, I'm Scott Pringle.
6: A federal court is blocking President Trump's attempt to impose restrictions on mail-in voting before November's midterm elections. In a blow to the president's attempted crackdown on mail-in voting, a Boston-based court of appeals decided to prevent the U.S. Postal Service from tightening rules around postal voting. The first anniversary of conservative activist Charlie Kirk's murder was observed yesterday at Utah Valley University by a peaceful crowd. Thursday's event happened on a campus that was otherwise shut down for the day. Michael Kastner, NBC News Radio. Lindsey Clancy's lawyer has filed a motion seeking a not guilty verdict, Tammy Trujillo reports.
10: Attorney Kevin Reddington has taken steps to try to avoid a second trial after the judge in the case declared a mistrial last week. The motion filed Thursday calls for a finding of not guilty by reason of lack of criminal responsibility. Clancy admitted to killing her three small children but pleaded not guilty, citing postpartum psychosis. The defense has requested the motion be heard before the court on September 29th.
6: 25 years later, 9/11 first responders still face lasting health effects. American Lung Association spokesperson Dr. Panaji Goyasantos treated several Ground Zero responders and has seen plenty of lung issues when he views their x-rays and CT scans.
11: Abnormally thickened airways, mucus present in those lungs, some level of lung scarring as well.
6: About 95,000 responders are enrolled in the World Trade Center Health Program. They're battling issues that range from constant coughs to chronic obstructive pulmonary disease to cancer. It all comes from thousands of hours spent around the toxic dust and debris from the World Trade Center site. The doctor says he's seen patients with everything from asthma to emphysema to pulmonary disorders that don't even fit traditional diagnoses. The Centers for Disease Control and Prevention is issuing a health alert regarding rabies. The CDC says there have been recent reports of increases in human exposures to rabid or possibly rabid animals nationwide. The agency is reminding the public to avoid contact with wildlife and sick animals and to seek medical help if bitten. The CDC says from July through August of this year, they've gotten 17% more rabies-related inquiries than the same period last year. Michael Kastner, NBC News Radio.

0: Alrighty, we're all kinds of kerbobbled real quick. I can't find my glasses, so I can't read. Where'd I put them? In the news, let's talk about news. If I can find my paper now. So yeah, this is great stuff. Lisa had to step away for a second, and I don't have my glasses on, and so let's talk about some sports. Let's just do sports right now in relation to the news.
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0: The 49ers trounced the Rams last night 27-7 from the land down under as week one of the new NFL season rolls on. Matthew Stafford was held to under 10 points for just the second time in his career with Los Angeles. The opening week resumes with more than a dozen games on the traditional Sunday schedule, capping off with an NFC showdown between the Cowboys and Giants from the Meadowlands. An AFC West matchup wraps up week one on Monday Night Football when the Broncos and Chiefs clash from Kansas City. The Seattle Seahawks are preparing to be without their starting quarterback. ESPN reports Sam Darnold will miss time with a hip injury suffered early in the team's season-opening win over the New England Patriots. MRI results are pending, but the 29-year-old was said to have dodged a bullet in terms of a more serious injury. Drew Locke is expected to start Seattle's Week 2 game against the Arizona Cardinals. The Patriots are going to be without their top offseason addition for about a month. According to NFL Network, wide receiver A.J. Brown will miss at least 4 weeks with an ankle injury. NFL insider Jordan Schultz expects Brown to return between 3 and 6 weeks. He could be placed on injured reserve, which would cause him to miss the next 4 games. The 29-year-old caught 3 passes for 26 yards in his debut for New England. The Falcons are facing a dire situation at quarterback. ESPN reports that Tua Tagovailoa is considered day-to-day after suffering an oblique injury at Thursday's practice. He was named the starter after Michael Penix Jr. recently admitted he wasn't 100% recovered from his knee surgery. Third stringer Cooper Rush would get the start on Sunday against the Steelers if Tua can't play. Green Bay Packers running back Josh Jacobs is avoiding jail time for an altercation with his girlfriend. The 28-year-old pleaded no contest to misdemeanor battery and criminal damaging charges. He was ordered to pay a $1,000 fine, undergo counseling, and avoid contact with the victim. Jacobs is currently on paid leave, but now faces a suspension under the NFL's personal conduct policy. And the NASCAR Cup Series postseason continues on Sunday. The field of 16 eligible drivers clash in the Enjoy Illinois 300 from Worldwide Technology Raceway. Christopher Bell is hoping to carry momentum after taking home the checkered flag in the Cookout Southern 500 from Darlington last weekend. There are no more elimination rounds this year as Denny Hamlin currently leads the pack with 9 races remaining. All right, let's talk local sports. And tonight, the 5th District 4A football games, American Falls plays Gooding. Preston is in Northridge, Utah. Snake River plays Weezer. And Bear Lake, we travel up to South Fremont to take on the South Fremont Cougars. That game will be right here on the SVI Sports Network. Video and audio starting at about 6:45 for the pregame show, 7 o'clock kickoff from South Fremont up there in St. Anthony as the Bears look to try to go 4-0 on the season. There is a common opponent, North Fremont. Both teams played North Fremont the first 2 weeks of the season, and the scores were similar, 53-0 and 46-0. So should be an exciting game for the Bears with a chance to go to 4-0. Saturday, college football is in full force. Arizona is at BYU at 1:30 p.m. Arkansas is at Utah. Memphis at Boise State. Utah State tries to rebound. They had a tough week last week, losing home to Idaho State. They go to Washington. That one will be heard here on the Wave at 1:30. Northern Colorado is at Wyoming. San Diego is at Idaho State. And Weber State takes on Southern Utah. So there's the local college games that will take place tomorrow. This is Jared Hillier with your Wave Sports Update.
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8: There have been many musical groups throughout the history of the Bear Lake Valley that have excelled extremely well. Groups like the Michelson Quartet, the Lions Trio, Max Haddock, Abe Grimes, and Phil Hume. For today's topic on Treasured Tidbits, we follow a group of Bear Lake students to the University of Idaho, where they gained recognition for the talents that they had learned in the local schools. Music had been a great part of their lives, and it became a much greater part when they became members of the University of Idaho, where they performed and earned money to support their educational efforts. For many, it was the means by which they could continue in college life. Although they all moved on to different occupations in later life, they were very much in the limelight as a group on the campus. Shortly after registration was over and classes began, a group of local boys united their musical talents to become known as the Rhythm Heirs, and they became the hottest and most popular musical group in North Idaho. It was impossible for them to perform at all the places they were wanted. Lawrence Spencer organized the 8-piece orchestra of Bear Lakers, which included the Spencer brothers, Larry and Earl, the Grimmett brothers, Earl and John, Dale Dunn, and Dean Larson. They came from a variety of different fields at the university. Lawrence was working on his master's degree in music. Earl was also a music major, while Earl Grimmett and Dale Dunn were part-time instructors in the chemical engineering field. Both were working on master's degrees at the time. Dean Larson was a business law major and was serving as president of the Moscow Ward MIA. And John Grimmett was majoring in psychology and was in the pep band and performed in the symphony orchestra and as the president of the LDS house on the campus. All maintained top grades throughout their college careers, and they moved on into permanent later lives. By sharing their musical talents, they made life a better situation at the university. And all that took place back in 1948 at the University of Idaho.
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7: All right, today we are expecting mostly cloudy conditions, rain showers possible off and on. Upper 70s for the high today with overnight lows in the 40s. Saturday and Sunday, sunshine in the forecast. We'll be in the low 80s on Saturday. Sunday, upper 70s expected for the high and overnight lows in the mid-30s. Monday, upper 60s for the high, sunshine and lows in the low 30s. Current temperatures, 52 in Cokeville. It's 58 in Georgetown, 56 in Geneva, Paris 56 degrees, Garden City 58, and it's 56 in Montpelier.
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13: 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The show starts now.
0: And we're kind of reorganized. I've been dealing with text messages over a bus this morning headed for cross country, and so we've been just so kerbobbled here for the last few minutes.
7: We're kerbobbled today.
0: So
7: yeah.
0: Sorry for the last few minutes that have been chaotic, because we're kerbobbled.
7: A little tiny bit. With that being said, let's get back to our text and topic today.
0: Yes.
7: For those who tuned in later in the morning and probably don't have any idea what we're talking about.
0: Me and I, if you noticed, we were kerbobbled as well as have no idea what our text and topic is. So our text and topic this morning, we are going to ask the question, where were you when you found out ... This is kind of a memory of 9/11, but we didn't want to make it just all sad. We usually try to have fun on Fridays, so we wanted to make it open where you could remember. If you want to say, hey, when I found out about 9/11, this is where I was. But you can also say, hey, when I found out about this really exciting thing, this is where I was. So that's what our text and topic is. Where was where were you when you found out ... about whatever big event that you can remember still and you're going to remember for a long, long time where you were when you found out.
7: Yeah. One person I'm assuming is talking about 9/11. They said, I was getting ready for school. I was a sophomore.
0: Okay.
7: Yeah.
0: So please include, by the way, what you were, what it, the event was you're finding out about. If it was just 9/11, obviously we'll probably figure that one out. But if it's something more than 9/11, let us know what it was.
7: This one says, I was sitting in my recliner chair watching conference when President Nelson made the announcement of the Montpelier Temple. When he said Montpelier, Idaho, I just about fell out of the chair.
0: Yeah, for those of you that have been listening all morning, that was another one I gave as an example. I was driving a car.
7: Mm-hmm.
0: We were on our way home from a family trip over that weekend, and we were listening to conferences we drove, and I kept it under control.
7: Yeah.
0: Good thing we were in the Fish Haven area, so the speed limit was low, right?
7: We were close to home. Yeah. I am going to reflect back to the Challenger space shuttle.
0: Space Shuttle Challenger, first one that's back in the, that's a long time ago.
7: And that was back in 1987?
0: Somewhere in there.
7: 86, 87. We were at school. We were in middle school, and I remember we were all just so excited for it, and we were watching it.
0: Yeah, the launches back then were a lot bigger deal, and that one especially because Christy McCullough, the school teacher, was on board.
7: Yeah.
0: And so schools especially were so excited to see
7: that.
0: We
7: were in Mrs. Talbot's class is where I saw it.
0: I don't think I was in a class that was showing the launch, so I just remembered hearing about it.
7: I was in Mrs. Talbot's class, and we were watching it and when it happened, and it kind of just was that... just happened feeling, yeah. You know, like everybody just kind of got quiet and sat there like what just happened. Yeah,
0: so that's our text and topic this morning. We all have those events, that the Challenger. For me, another one that I remember, that maybe some of you will remember this one a little bit too, but when Salt Lake City got the Olympics for the first time.
7: Yes,
0: I was at work. We were in college. I was still in college. I was at work. And our boss shut down the factory. It was just a small factory, don't worry. Shut down the small factory I was working at the time. Said, hey, everybody come in here. Let's watch this announcement. In case they give it to Salt Lake, it'd be really cool. And so we all piled into his small little office there at the place I worked and watched that announcement. I was like, I cannot believe that Salt Lake City is getting the Olympics.
7: Yeah.
0: So I'm going to remember that one for a long time. Just that being in that office, watching that small little television that day. So that's your challenge. We got a fabulous prize today. We have a 6-inch sub. Subway, eat fresh. You can win. It's not out here. You don't have to come get it. You can get the certificate, and you choose your own. So, you know.
7: So it truly is fresh.
0: It truly is fresh. It's not the one we bought like last week. It's just been sitting here.
7: It was fresh last week. You get to eat it today. No.
0: We also have $10 gift certificate, good at the Ranch Hand Cafe. You can stop on out there. It's Friday, so you know they got prime rib on the menu tonight. You know they got their clam chowder hot and ready. They also have one of their gorgeous meals ready. For me, my craving lately out there has been their chicken sandwich with the barbecue sauce, the jalapenos. Just love it. So there you go. $10 gift certificate, good at the Ranch Hand Cafe. And a bag of donuts. We just grabbed some donuts, some Hostess donuts, just to throw in there, because everybody needs a donut every once in a while, right?
7: Mm-hmm.
0: So that's our prize for today. And all you got to do is text us or call us at 208-254-0059. Where were you when you found out? ... You can fill in the blank. Where were you when? What did you find out? This texter said she was the one that you just clicked off of. Said that they were lying in bed when they got the phone call that their first great grandchild had been born. That's pretty cool.
7: I love it.
0: First great grandkid, and yeah, that's awesome.
7: Yeah. This person says, they're talking about the temple announcement again. Mom was chanting Montpelier, Idaho in conference. Then it actually happened. Very cool.
0: So it kind of accidentally predicted it. This person says, the morning of 9/11, I was lacing up my boots, getting ready for work. I couldn't believe what was happening. It was quite sobering.
7: Yeah
0: and that's me. When we got, I told you guys earlier, those of you that were tuning in at the beginning of this, I got the news because Lisa called me on the phone And then I turned on the radio and listened to the news radio the rest of the morning to kind of follow what was going on, and was listening to the radio when the second plane hit, and we really realized it was a major terrorist attack, not just a fluke, because early on people thought it might have just been an accident, a small plane, whatever. And the talk about sobering, we got back to the school in the driver's ed car, we pulled in the parking lot, and myself and the two students just sat there listening to the radio. We didn't talk. We didn't get out of the car and go into the school. We just sat there listening to the radio until the bell rang and kind of brought us out of our little stupor, and we got out of the car and went in. But sobering is a perfect word for that one.
7: Yeah. On 9/11, also for me, I was actually getting our oldest daughter ready for school. She was in kindergarten. I was standing there combing her hair and listening to the radio and heard Keith say, oh, breaking news, a plane just hit one of the World Trade Towers. And I thought, what? So I just, out of curiosity, wanted to see it. Could not believe that anybody could have possibly not seen this big, gigantic building in front of them and actually hit into it. And so I actually turned on CNN because I knew that they would probably have it breaking. And then was sitting there just combing her hair and watching. And then we watched as the second plane hit. And at that point, like you said, it was just a, whoa, okay, this wasn't an accident now, so.
0: This next texter said the same thing. They were on the bus listening to KVSI. Mm-hmm. So they heard it from Keith on KVSI when it happened.
7: Yeah. This person says, when 9/11 happened, I was at work and my wife called and told me about it. Yeah.
0: Yeah, similar to our story. And I knew something was going on that day because mm-hmm. when I was in the driver's ed car, you didn't call me unless it was something major.
7: Right.
0: You'd send me a text message that I could read or whatever, so it wasn't distracting me too much. But you didn't call while I was driving. So when you called, I knew it was something big, and yeah, it was.
7: Yeah.
0: This person says they were in a restaurant in Boston when the news they announced Elizabeth Smart was found alive. And because no one thought she was alive. I don't remember for sure where I was on that one, but I remember when that news spread that they had found Elizabeth Smart, it was one of those, holy cow.
7: Yeah.
0: I can't believe it. And so everybody just tuned into the news immediately, like, is this real?
7: Yeah, I think that was a shock for everyone that she was alive, because after that long, the news is rarely, if ever, good.
0: Yeah.
7: So, I remember that too. I like you, I don't remember exactly where I was, but I do remember hearing it and being shocked and grateful and all of that all at once. So kind of crazy.
0: This person says, I was at the Burdick County Fair when I found out my grandpa had passed. It was very hard. As a young teenager, I had to sell my 4-H lamb later that day, and I cried through the sale.
7: Oh, yeah. His grandpa probably would have been there.
0: Huh? Yeah, and that's one of those things that you find out, whether it's good news or bad news, you remember where you were and the emotions, and I'm sure that was a tough day for you. And probably gives you a different feeling. You probably remember that almost every time you're at the fair now, just because it's one of those core memories. You remember where you were. Do you remember this one? We were together. Another one that I can think of that's probably not. I try not to come up with ones that you all are going to remember. When Princess Diana, Lisa and I were sitting in our apartment watching I think it was Utah State versus Utah football game.
7: Oh, I thought it was a Braves baseball game.
0: It could have been a Braves baseball game. I know we were watching a sporting event, and to me, I remember it being football. You remember it being baseball. It could have been either one, because we were likely to be watching either one of those.
7: Yeah, and we had a pull-out bed, a pull-out couch bed. And because, you know, London, England, all that was very near and dear to your heart because of your mission, we pulled that pull-out bed out and slept on that bed that night. But we laid there watching the news most of the night just to kind of see the information.
0: We instantly turned it off the game and went to a news station and probably CNN, because that was about the only news station around out there in the late 90s, and just laid there and watched the news, because it was just, wow.
7: Yeah. So again, today, if you're just joining us and wondering what in the world are they talking about, our text-in topic today was, where were you when, and you get to fill in the blank. Tell us what event it is that you remember. Maybe it was a happy, cool, and exciting event, like the Olympics being announced.
0: Or the birth of your great-grandchild, yeah. One person texted.
7: Or maybe it was a major, news event. We've talked about 9/11. We've talked about the JFK assassination. We've talked about the Challenger. What event was it, and where were you? What do you remember about that day? This is kind of in honor of Patriots Day today, which is the 25th anniversary of 9/11. And just remembering and reflecting today, where were you when... you get to fill in the blank for a text-in topic today.
0: Yeah, and hopefully some of them are good memories. I mean, we've come up with mostly sad memories to this point, but sometimes it's something really cool and really good that you're not going to forget. Mm-hmm. Where were you when?
7: I got one for you.
0: Okay.
7: I already knew and was having the most difficult time keeping quiet about it, but we were walking around in Disneyland when you got a phone call from our daughter telling you what?
0: We were expecting a grandchild.
7: We were expecting a grandchild. Yeah, our first. Do you, in fact.
0: Was that... Oh, that was our first.
7: Uh-huh.
0: Do you remember my response?
7: No.
0: Well, it's about time you told me.
7: Did you already know?
0: I had figured it out because of conversations I had overheard with you and her. So you already knew.
7: Very sneaky.
0: you thought you were being sneaky, but that was my reaction. It's about time you told me, because I had kind of figured out that it was most likely what those conversations had been about.
7: I was having the hardest time because we were in Disneyland and I wanted to buy all of the cute baby Disney things.
0: Yeah, we almost spent way too much money that trip because of that. But
7: I had done pretty good to that point of not letting on, I thought, at least.
0: No, I was very excited because it became official. It just was something I had suspected for a while. And so when it came, that was exciting news. And now we have six of those little critters.
7: We have six of those beautiful little things.
0: They
7: right
0: are.
7: Right.
0: They're awesome. One of them had a birthday yesterday.
7: Mm-hmm.
0: She turned two. And we're going to celebrate another one who turns one next week.
7: Mm-hmm.
0: So, yeah. Where were you when you found out, and then you fill in the blank on both. What event you found out about, and where were you when it happened? We all have those times in our lives, whether it's a personal thing, like that, finding out we were expecting our first grandchild, or whether it's a big world event, happy and or sad and or tragic. We all have that times when we remember, and we will remember for a long time, if not the rest of our lives, where you were when you found out. This person says, I was at BYU getting ready for classes and had turned on the TV in my room listening to the Today Show and sat down on my bed, and I remember screaming when the second plane hit the towers and my roommate came running in. They all sat on my floor watching the news. Classes got canceled that day.
7: Yeah.
0: And we didn't cancel school, but I was, as I still am, a history and government teacher, and I made the conscious decision to watch history happen that day rather than try to teach it.
7: Yeah.
0: And we did have class discussions around 9/11. But I always had the TV on in the background. And for me, what was kind of surreal, and probably for most of us, a lot of things got canceled.
7: Yeah.
0: We as a country, all sporting events pretty much, mm-hmm. I like big sporting events, college football games, NFL games, just got canceled. And nobody even thought, like, okay, why are we doing that? It just kind of became... The thing, TV stations and radio stations, without even thinking about it, stopped playing ads. I should say news. I think if you were listening to radio, like music stations, they were still playing ads. But you turned on the TV and you were watching news, there were no ads. They stopped playing commercials for days. They just... it changed everything that
7: it
0: day.
7: Did.
0: And just like this texter said, classes were canceled. I don't think people even questioned that. They just, it was kind of expected.
7: Yeah. Speaking of 9/11, New York's baseball teams are honoring the victims of 9/11 with special tributes. The Mets and Yankees are playing each other tonight at home.
0: In the Bronx.
7: Yeah, which is really kind of cool. Both teams from right there in the New York area. And they're going to be playing a Subway Series game in the Bronx. Players will be wearing hats that are honoring first responders with their team logos. Tonight's first pitch will be thrown out by the daughter of the captain on United Flight 175 that struck the World Trade Center's South Tower. Off the field, the Mets are also going to be hosting a meal packing event at Citi Field in collaboration with nonprofit 9/11 Day, as today also marks the largest national day of service. Across the league, all players will be wearing a special hat with a side patch reading, "We Shall Never Forget." Each ballpark will also host a rendition of "God Bless America" during the seventh inning stretch, which became a tradition right after that. In fact, it was one of the firefighters, I believe, that sang the
0: God Bless America
7: during the seventh inning stretch right after it happened. So,
0: and a lot of teams continued that for quite a while.
7: Yeah.
0: And now it's just mostly on special occasions. But, yeah, there's – I think we'll – a lot of us – those of us – this is so hard to say. Those of us that were alive.
7: I know, because it's so odd to think that there weren't, but
0: – our youngest son was right. Born shortly after – so a couple
7: he
0: years
7: was
0: after,
7: born
0: 2 years later.
7: 2002.
0: Yeah, so a year after.
7: A year after. Mm-hmm.
0: So those of us that were alive, I don't think we'll ever forget. And there's other events that we'll never forget. But
7: yeah.
0: Today is the 25th anniversary of the 9/11 attacks. And it's hard to think that it was that long ago because a lot of it's still so fresh in our minds.
7: Yep. All right. Today, then, our text-in topic, where were you when, ... You fill in the blank with the event and where you were. 208-254-0059.
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1: Bear Lake Valley's weather.
7: All right, let's check those temperatures from around the region. Yesterday, Boise recorded a high of 88. It was 82 in Idaho Falls, 84 in Pocatello. Logan also recorded a high of 84. 89 in Salt Lake City for the high yesterday, and yesterday in St. George, they had a high of 105 degrees. Here in the Bear Lake Valley, we had a high of 79 with an overnight low of 48. Today, we are expecting highs in the upper 70s with overnight lows in the low 40s, and mostly cloudy conditions today with a continued chance of rain showers off and on today. Saturday, low 80s for the high. Will be in the upper 40s overnight. Sunshine on Saturday. Sunshine also into Sunday and Monday as well. High temperature Sunday, upper 70s with overnight lows in the 30s. And Monday, our high temperatures expected to be in the upper 60s with overnight lows in the low to mid 30s. It's currently 48 degrees in Cokeville.
0: 58 degrees in Georgetown.
7: 57 in Geneva.
0: 57 in Paris.
7: Garden City, 60 degrees.
0: And Montpelier's at 55 degrees.
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0: under 10 points for just the second time in his career with LA. The opening week resumes with more than a dozen games on the traditional Sunday schedule. And let's talk local sports, because a lot of that other stuff is just injury news. So your favorite team suffering some injuries. 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A lot of us love college football. Tis the season. Tomorrow, lots of good games on. 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Lisa and I and 64,000 of our best friends will be in attendance at that game down in Provo. And those games are both on at 1:30. The BYU games on Fox. And you can listen to the Utah State game right here on The Wave. At 8:30 p.m., it's Arkansas at Utah on ESPN. And in between, you watch Memphis at Boise State. Boise State did something that very few teams do. They lost and moved up in the rankings.
1: They started the season,
0: they started the season unranked, but after pushing the number two at the time ranked Oregon Ducks to the limits there in Oregon, Boise State went from unranked to ranked after losing a game. Northern Colorado is at Wyoming. That one's on the Mountain West Plus Network. San Diego is at ISU, Idaho State, pulling off the big upset at Utah State last weekend. Sorry, Lisa.
1: I know.
0: That one's at 4 p.m. on ESPN Plus if you want to watch Idaho State, see if they can continue their winning ways. And then Weber State is at Southern Utah. And that pretty much takes care of the college sports. Meanwhile, let's talk about high school games. American Falls, who's 2-1 in conference, is at Gooding tonight. So American Falls at Gooding. Preston, who struggled, they're 0-2 on the season. They got another tough one tonight. They're at Northridge in Utah. So that's another tough game for Preston. I was looking at their schedule. They have a tough, tough schedule to start the season. They could easily lose their first four or five games, not because they're necessarily bad, but because they play some tough teams. And Snake River, who's 0-3, and it doesn't get any easier, they travel to Weezer. And Weezer's 2-1, so to travel that far and then take on a team like that, Snake River could fall to 0-4, and I don't know that I've ever said those words before. So Snake River were struggling.
1: When, if ever, have you said they were 0-3?
0: Yeah.
1: I mean, it's kind of crazy.
0: And something that we did a little bit of research, and going back as early as 2000, as far as 2001, Bear Lake is 3-0. And that's never happened in the last 25 years, at least. And I don't remember, without going through yearbooks, we couldn't find out before that. But we went clear back to 2001. And so at least in the last 25 years, the Bear Lake Bears have never started the season out 3-0. And the Bears travel to South Fremont tonight for a chance to make it 4-0. South Fremont 2-1 on the season. Both teams share a common opponent. North Fremont was the first game for South, and South won that one 53-0. The very next week, the Bears traveled up to North Fremont and won 48-0.
1: So very
0: similar, just a 5-point difference. That's not even a full touchdown, obviously. So got some common opponents there. South Fremont's 2-1. The next week they took care of business against West Jefferson, and then last week they lost to Westside, and obviously tonight hosting the Bear Lake Bears, and then they play Snake River. We'll get a chance to see what Snake River's all about, because South Fremont plays Snake River next week.
1: Does it say on there what Westside's current record is? Because they're having a pretty good season.
0: Yeah, they're undefeated. Either 3 or 4-0. I think 3-0. Yeah, they could only be 3-0 because of. I know they beat South Fremont and
1: Snake River. They trounced Snake River in the very first game.
0: And Firth.
1: Yeah.
0: So three of our four opponents. There are three opponents to this point in the season. Bear Lake will play. We don't play each other this year, though. No Bear Lake Westside game. But Westside 3-0, Bear Lake 3-0, and sharing some common opponents. We're going to kind of get an idea here exactly where we stand. But we get an idea where we stand versus Snake River next week as the Bears take on South Fremont tonight, and then South Fremont hosts Snake River next week. So there you go.
1: All right.
0: That's what's going on in local high school sports. We'll have that Bear Lake football game on the air tonight. Kickoff at 7 o'clock.

0: 6 o'clock from South Fremont, and we'll have a pregame show on about 6:40, 6:45 once we get all the equipment hooked up, ready to go, get Nate off of his couch, actually on his couch, because that's where he does his producing from now. We'll be on the air around 6:40, 6:45 with a pregame show kickoff at 7 as the Berwick Bears take on the South Fremont Cougars.
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1: All right. Let's wrap up this
0: text-in topic and give away our prize worth up to some dollar bills.
1: Yeah.
0: Is that what you were going to finish?
1: That's what I was going to finish.
0: So, our text-in topic this morning has been, and if you want to shoot us a response real quick, you got like 2 minutes to still get in our drawing. Our text-in topic has been, where were you when? ... And so where were you and what was the event that you remember and will always remember exactly where you were when you found out? We've had some fun ones. We've had some a lot related to 9/11. So let's hit a couple more. We already read that one that's on the screen now. So let me steal the mouse while Lisa's getting all of our stuff ready. This person says, I was watching YouTube when Charlie Kirk was shot. So they were watching YouTube. Were you watching the event live? But watching YouTube when Charlie Kirk was shot. That's another one that, for me, I was surprised how many young people, a lot of my history students, this last week we did a project where they had to talk about a history event that happened that they remember in their lifetime. And the top ones that everybody remembers that were in a lot of them, the temple, that was probably the number one. Almost everybody did that one. And then the Charlie Kirk assassination was one of the main ones they talked about. A lot of them remember that. And to me, I don't know that if when I was in high school, something like that would have been something I paid attention to, but they did. This person says, I was in seventh grade when the trade centers were hit. I remember getting to school, and my first hour English teacher didn't think it was important enough to not to do schoolwork. After all the complaining we did after that, that class, the principal got involved, and the entire school spent the rest of the day watching the news. So your first hour, it's those English teachers, they're kind of special.
1: Well, it was probably one of those, oh, it was a fluke, and we're going to go on with school, not realizing at that moment that this is not.
0: I will tell you, at the high school, it was different for me because I was teaching history and history was happening. But at the high school, the teachers were encouraged to continue on with normal class. And they felt it was important for the mental health of our students that instead of focusing on the negative, that there was some normalcy in their lives. So we were actually encouraged to continue on with normal class. I did not because I'm a rebel that doesn't pay attention to rules, but because it was my, it went along with my topic, my subject area. So, and then one more. Person says, I was feeding my oldest child when President Kennedy was killed, and when the shuttle blew up, we were walking into a wrestling match in Logan with our oldest grandson.
1: Oh, wow.
0: So there you go. That's a couple memories of some very big events. President Kennedy being assassinated and also the space shuttle. Lisa brought that one up. This person says, I was in the first grade when I found out my dad was in a combine accident and lost his arm. Oh,
1: that's awful.
0: That would be definitely life-changing for him, but also for you. I'm sure that was awful. Yeah, you're going to remember.
1: I have another one that I remember.
0: What's that?
1: We were on our way on a camping trip. In fact, I think we were headed to a softball tournament in Teton.
0: Tournament. I know where you're going.
1: And we were, we were following some good friends and pulling our trailer and found out that Michael Jackson died.
0: Yeah.
1: And that was like, what?
0: We were, in fact, probably about Salt Pass.
1: Yeah.
0: Somewhere in that area, because we were on our way to Driggs.
1: We were further up than
0: we could have been the other side of Star Valley, but it was... We were in the middle of the mountains. I remember that. It wasn't like we were driving through towns. We were in the middle of mountains when just driving along, and that became kind of the topic of discussion for the rest of the trip up. Yeah, I agree with you. I remember that
1: crazy
0: one
1: weird.
0: Very, very plainly. Like, wow, okay.
1: Yeah.
0: Where were you when is our text-in topic today? And we got to give away a prize.
1: Yep, we do.
0: Somebody's getting Subway, somebody's getting Ranchette, and somebody's getting a bag of donuts. I bought the honey bun one.
1: It's the same someone.
0: Yeah, they're all the same someone, unless you give away any of the prizes to your family, friends, or loved ones. But I got the honey bun donuts because those are the best donuts, right? The honey bun donuts?
1: They're pretty good. All right, here's your drum roll.
0: Drum roll. All right, our winner today... 221-8554. 221-8554. You're the big winner.
1: You're the person that was at BYUI getting ready for class when you turned on the TV in the room and said you saw the second plane hit and screamed. Yeah.
0: Yeah, that was quite a day. Can I tell you one more that I remember very distinctly?
1: Mm-hmm.
0: I was at school on April 20th, 1999. And for those of you that don't remember what that day is, that's the Columbine shooting.
1: Oh, yeah.
0: And the reason that one is so distinct to me is because that was the very end of my first year teaching. I had only about a month of my first school year left, and I didn't seriously consider walking away, but it changed my thought process when it comes to... I always thought teaching was a fairly safe profession. And overall, it still is, but that day kind of became reality. And I know it affected you because now every time anywhere in the country you hear about a school shooting, it freaks you out pretty good. So you probably remember that day pretty well.
1: Yeah, I remember it very well. Yep.
0: All right, there you go. That's our text-in topic. Thank you for joining us. Thank you for participating in our wild and crazy Friday show, which wasn't as wild or crazy today.
1: No, it was kind of subdued.
0: Yeah, we kind of thought it might be.
1: Yeah.
0: When we... are talking about the 25th anniversary of the 9/11 terrorist attacks. I love the fact that it's a day of remembrance and service, and so I hope everybody gets a chance to do some service.
1: Can I just do a little plug right here while we're talking about that? Speaking of service, I know that there's a lot of religious organizations and stuff that get involved with the day of service, and there's lots of specific projects that are out there. To help serve here in the community as well as throughout the world with some humanitarian stuff, please get involved in some kind of service. And then just to put in a plug, because I am the director of volunteers at the hospital now, and we are always looking for new volunteers to join us. And so I do want to throw out there that one thing that I thought, and it's a total misconception, but before I took this other job, I kind of thought getting involved with the hospital auxiliary meant that you, number one, probably were retired, and number two, that you had to donate a lot of hours and be there all the time to be part of the auxiliary. And it's just absolutely not true. Another misconception is that it's all women. And we have men and women that volunteer, and we have men and women of all ages. And so if you're out there and you're listening and you're thinking, you know what, I would love to be able to do something to give back to the community in some way, but I just don't know if I have the time that it requires, you do. Whether you can volunteer for maybe just 2 or 3 hours a month or a week, maybe you're one that is looking for something to do 2 or 3 times a week, or, you know, you could be there just for big events to help set up or take down, or even just be there to the snowball dance to pass out cookies or whatever it is. We would love you to come and join the auxiliary. There's no minimum requirement for you to be a part of it. But we're always
0: one minimum requirement. You have to be able to put up with Lisa.
1: You do. You have to be able to put up with me. But it's a fun organization to be a part of. We help and support the hospital with financial things when they're doing big projects. Like right now, we're working towards a cardiac CT machine. And we're getting very close to being able to complete that and move on to a new project. But we also do a lot of things for the community in general. We are not just hospital
0: You got the breakfast coming
1: right
0: up, for example.
1: Which is education about breast cancer awareness in October. We also help with the women's shelter. We help with needs at the schools, whether it's clothing or assistance in any way, and we donate stuffed animals and things like that to the schools' Halloween carnivals and different things, so we donate that way. We also provide or do the snowball dance for the community. We help with the community breakfasts, and there's all kinds of things that are going on, and of course our thrift store is our biggie with all of the donations that come into the thrift store. But anyway, there's some of our volunteers that help do things at the hospital with medical records. There's some that help with activities at the manor and at the skilled nursing facility. There's some of our volunteers that, because they have other jobs, they help make trade favors that then go out to the hospital and the manor in the skilled nursing facility to go on their trays when they get their meals. And there's all kinds of ways to serve. So please come and talk to me if it's something that you're interested in, and or if you know of someone that would be great at it. And again, men and women, we've got men that help us do the heavy lifting stuff.
0: And
1: we need all of you. Yeah. And we even have some teenagers that come in and help. Speaking of which, if you are a teenager out there and you'd like to be a volunteer for the snowball dance this year, I'm still looking for help.
0: Some senior projects.
1: From senior projects people.
0: And
1: so juniors and seniors.
0: Yes, juniors too. Because the way it works out timing-wise, you can be part of the snowball dance this year if you're even a junior and you're looking for a senior project.
1: Yep. We're already starting to get that going and planning it. And so come talk to me at the thrift store, get a hold of me on my text line or whatever, and let's get you signed up to be a volunteer. But at any rate, no matter what you can do, get out and serve somebody today on this National Day of Service and Remembrance. So
0: even if it's just making cookies for your favorite radio host.
1: Right on. Me.
0: 208-254.
1: I really like chocolate.
0: 208-254.
1: I also like cinnamon and sugar.
0: Snickerdoodles. 208-254-0059 is that text line if you want to volunteer.
1: Yeah. All right. It is time now for our All Request playlist. If you have a song that you would like to hear today, you go ahead and send that right on over to me on our text in line, 208-254-0059. I'm going to add your request to the playlist. We haven't done this for a while. So, if there's a song you'd like to hear today, love to hear from you. We're going to start things off with Alan Jackson and Where Were You When the World Stopped Turning?

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The Wave.

All right, and Journey on that one, Don't Give Up on Us. Just a reminder also, lots of things going on this weekend, and it's going to be very, very busy. The thing that I did want to remind everybody about tonight, the Montpelier City Fire and Rescue is going to be doing their 9/11 25th year memorial walk, and it will begin at 6:30 tonight at the Montpelier City Fire Station. They're going to head north on 8th Street and walk down to Boise, and then they'll on Boise they'll turn and go east to South 4th Street, where then they will turn south down 4th Street, walk to Clay Street, and then they'll go back up 5th Street over to Boise West, on Boise back to 8th, and end up at the 8th Street Fire Station. The VFW will be doing a flag ceremony there at the fire station when they return, and they're trying to avoid Main Street because of all the open house stuff with the temple. Please feel free to line the route and join in honoring the lives that were lost on 9/11 and share the word around. You can find their post on Montpelier City Fire and Rescue on Facebook page. Again, they're doing their 25th year memorial walk in honor of the lives lost at the Trade Center and the Pentagon, and also in Pennsylvania on this day on 9/11. So get out and do that. Tomorrow, don't forget Lodajah. They're going to be traveling from Logan to Jackson. The bicycles and the riders will be coming through Montpelier area. They'll head from Logan, traveling through Preston, Emigration Canyon, coming up over the overpass, traveling down Washington Street or Main Street of Montpelier. Then they're going to turn north on 4th Street, and then turn and travel over Montpelier Canyon and over to the Star Valley area and into Jackson. We're expecting them to arrive here in the Bear Lake Valley between about 8 o'clock and noon. And so please be aware and be careful. Slow down. Be aware of other riders and drivers on the road. Lots of extra traffic in town. And on top of all of that, there's also a big golf tournament going on at the Montpelier Golf Course. So there will be traffic in and out of there. And the Temple Open House. So lots of extra bodies in the Bear Lake Valley today and tomorrow and through the rest of the weekend. Be careful out there. Just slow down and be alert. Okay. And again, get out and support the Montpelier Fire and Rescue tonight on their 9/11 25th Memorial Walk, starting on 8th Street, traveling to Boise, down 4th, back to Clay, and then they'll

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1: Bear Lake Valley's weather.
0: All right, sunshine and clouds mixed today with a chance of rain showers, mid-70s expected for the high. Saturday, we're going to be partly cloudy with low 80s and overnight lows will be in the 40s. Sunday, sunshine and low 80s. Monday, sunshine, but we're going to drop those high temperatures into the upper 60s. Our overnight lows on Monday in the low 30s.
1: Bear Lake Valley weather on 104.5 The Wave.
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Too Good at Goodbyes by Sam Smith. Pink coming up with Can We Pretend? Bad Company's Ready for Love. Katy Perry with Rise, all in the first part of our 10 o'clock playlist. We're also going to hear Golden by Huntrix. Ed Sheeran's One Life. Connor Maynard with Pretty Girl Named Layla, and many, many more. We'll also check community events in the middle of the 10 o'clock hour. Alex Warren's Passenger, that's up next right here on The Wave.

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2: Funeral services for Galen Sommer will be held tomorrow at 11 a.m. at the 4th Ward Chapel. Friends may call tonight from 6 to 8 at the mortuary, and at the church tomorrow from 9 to 10:45 prior to the services. Interment will be in the Bloomington Cemetery.
0: Funeral services for Clayton Stouffer will be held on Friday, September 18th at 1 p.m. in the St. Charles Cemetery. There will be a visitation at the church from 11:30 to 12:30 prior to the services.
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0: And going on today at the Bear Lake Senior Center, Lara Bagley will be entertaining at 11:30, and lunch today is cheeseburger casserole.
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0: And the AJ Winters PTO presents a Halloween carnival Friday, October 2nd at AJ Winters Elementary from 3 to 6 p.m. The trunk or treat will be from 3 to 3:30 there at the school. 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
0: And don't forget, also going on tomorrow is a Loda Job bike race. Please be careful and be aware of the bicyclists and extra traffic. And the bike riders should be coming through the valley early to mid-morning, and will be traveling down Main Street, Washington Street, then turning on 4th Street, and then up Montpelier Canyon. They're coming through Immigration Canyon in the morning, so be careful for Lodija.
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Scars to Your Beautiful by Alessia Cara. That kicks off our 11 o'clock playlist in another hour of all hit music. Coming up, we have BTS singing Butter, Dancing in the Dark with Bruce Springsteen, Sunrise Tells the Story by Midland. In the middle of the 11 o'clock playlist, Alex Warren sings Ordinary. We'll also hear Happy for You by Ava De La Petra. We have Ed Sheeran and Taylor Swift's The Joker and the Queen, and our middle of the hour throwback, Can't Get Enough by Bad Company. Coming up right now on The Wave, it's Mumford & Sons and Hosier with Rubber Band Man.

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1: Bear Lake Valley's weather.
0: Mostly cloudy today, highs in the mid-70s, overnight lows in the low 40s. There is a chance of rain showers today. Saturday, low 80s for the high and partly cloudy conditions. Sunshine and low 80s on Sunday. We're going to drop those overnight lows Sunday into the 30s. And by Monday, upper 60s, our expected high with overnight lows in the low 30s to start off next week.
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1: NBC News Radio, I'm Michael Kastner. If you were awake at this hour on September 11th, 2001, you would have been hearing news that two planes had crashed into the World Trade Center. Then President George W. Bush was notified during an event at a Florida elementary school. This week, Bush reflected on that awful morning.
2: What changed on that day of September the 11th was that those who can't stand what we stand for had the capacity to come and kill.
1: The president would spend hours being shuttled around the country aboard Air Force One as the tragedy grew in scale. Another plane would strike the Pentagon, and a fourth hijacked airliner was brought down in Shanksville, Pennsylvania, by a plane full of people who by that time were aware of the other attacks. 9/11 widow Terry Strada called for Saudi Arabia to be held responsible during a ceremony at Ground Zero in New York City this morning.
3: And my husband, Tom Strada, you are missed more with each year that passes. But how can it be 25 years and still we have no justice for the role that Saudi Arabia played in your murder?
1: The commemoration was being held with former presidents Clinton, Bush, Obama, and Biden all in attendance. Vice President J.D. Vance is also in New York to mark the anniversary. Bells are tolling seven different times to mark the events of that day. A seventh bell toll was added this year to honor those who died from 9/11 health-related issues in the years after. President Trump will be at the Pentagon this morning for the 9/11 observance ceremony marking the 25 years since the attack there. He'll be joined by Secretary of War Pete Hegseth in honor of the 184 people killed when American Airlines Flight 77 crashed into the building. After the opening bell this morning, the Dow is up over 600 points. Michael Kastner, NBC News Radio. An organization that helps family members closely impacted by 9/11 is sharing their mission 25 years after the terror attacks. Becky Rossman, head of Tuesday's Promise, as the organization started under Tuesday's Children soon after the attacks to help children who lost loved ones and then expanded to spouses and those impacted by post-9/11 military loss.
4: So we want to be the bridge that helps families move from surviving a loss to rebuilding a life while never asking them to leave the person they love behind.
1: The organization has provided lifelong help through grief counselors, emotional and peer-to-peer support to thousands over the years. The organization is asking people to share their mission with a 9/11 family who may need help to support Tuesday's Promise financially if possible. A safety researcher at Anthropic says the chance that AI kills all humans within the next decade is greater than 10%. Christine Romans reports that Evan Huberger's comments come hours after another Anthropic researcher resigned.
5: 27-year-old Jacob Coxon, who worked for OpenAI before Anthropic, writing in a social media post, "The people building AI earnestly believe that it could kill us all by the end of the decade," and saying neither company is acting responsibly.
1: Coxon claims that AI labs are racing toward superintelligence without adequate safeguards and are gambling with our lives. The record books are being rewritten after the U.S. experienced the warmest summer ever. More from Rory O'Neill.
6: If you were sweating it out this summer, you weren't alone. NOAA reports this was the warmest summer ever measured in the lower 48, going back 132 years. For just the month of August, it was also the warmest with daytime averages of 88.6 degrees. It was a wet August in parts of the Midwest and Ohio Valley, but drier in the plains and lower Mississippi Valley.
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0: Bloomington, are you there? 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

Desperado, Frank Walker, here in the 12 o'clock playlist. Filling up your lunch hour with more great hits. We've got Van Halen's Why Can't This Be Love coming up in just a few minutes. Mike Posner with The Way It Used to Be. Also, the community events in the middle of the 12 o'clock playlist. Jamie Miller sings Baby Doll, One Republic with Sink or Swim, Love Me Tomorrow, throwing it back with Chicago in the middle of the hour. It's Sienna Spiro up next, singing Die on This Hill.

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2: 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Interment will be in the Bloomington Cemetery.
0: Funeral services for Clayton Stouffer will be held on Friday, September 18th at 1 p.m. in the St. Charles Cemetery. There will be a visitation at the church from 11:30 to 12:30 prior to the services.
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0: And the AJ Winters PTO presents a Halloween carnival Friday, October 2nd at AJ Winters Elementary from 3 to 6 p.m. The trunk or treat will be from 3 to 3:30 there at the school. Bounce house wristbands are only $5, and punch cards for games starting at $5. That's for 25 punches. Dinner will also be available for you to purchase. Ashley's Tamales, Studebakers, and hot dogs. Bring the whole family out for spooky fun and games. Costumes are welcome.
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0: And don't forget, also going on tomorrow is a Loda Job bike race. Please be careful and be aware of the bicyclists and extra traffic. And the bike riders should be coming through the valley early to mid-morning, and will be traveling down Main Street, Washington Street, then turning on 4th Street, and then up Montpelier Canyon. They're coming through Immigration Canyon in the morning, so be careful for Lodija.
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joy by Role Model. Thanks for tuning in. Have a great weekend. Don't forget Bear Lake football on the air tonight. The Bears will be up in South Fremont, and that game kicks off at 7 p.m. You can hear Jared and Tyler on the call starting at 7 p.m., maybe just a few minutes before with the pregame show. 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All right, coming up right now, it's Train with Call Me Sir. 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

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It's Bear Lake Valley's best mix of music.

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1: NBC News Radio, I'm Michael Kastner. If you were awake at this hour on September 11th, 2001, you would have been hearing news that two planes had crashed into the World Trade Center. Then President George W. Bush was notified during an event at a Florida elementary school. This week, Bush reflected on that awful morning.
2: What changed on that day of September the 11th was that those who can't stand what we stand for had the capacity to come and kill.
1: The president would spend hours being shuttled around the country aboard Air Force One as the tragedy grew in scale. Another plane would strike the Pentagon, and a fourth hijacked airliner was brought down in Shanksville, Pennsylvania, by a plane full of people who by that time were aware of the other attacks. 9/11 widow Terry Strada called for Saudi Arabia to be held responsible during a ceremony at Ground Zero in New York City this morning.
3: And my husband, Tom Strada, you are missed more with each year that passes. But how can it be 25 years and still we have no justice for the role that Saudi Arabia played in your murder?
1: The commemoration was being held with former Presidents Clinton, Bush, Obama, and Biden all in attendance. Vice President J.D. Vance is also in New York to mark the anniversary. Bells are tolling seven different times to mark the events of that day. A seventh bell toll was added this year to honor those who died from 9/11 health-related issues in the years after. President Trump will be at the Pentagon this morning for the 9/11 observance ceremony marking the 25 years since the attack there. He'll be joined by Secretary of War Pete Hegseth in honor of the 184 people killed when American Airlines Flight 77 crashed into the building. After the opening bell this morning, the Dow is up over 600 points. Michael Kastner, NBC News Radio. An organization that helps family members closely impacted by 9/11 is sharing their mission 25 years after the terror attacks. Becky Rossman, head of Tuesday's Promise, says the organization started under Tuesday's Children soon after the attacks to help children who lost loved ones and then expanded to spouses and those impacted by post-9/11 military loss.
4: So we want to be the bridge that helps families move from surviving a loss to rebuilding a life while never asking them to leave the person they love behind.
1: The organization has provided lifelong help through grief counselors, emotional and peer-to-peer support to thousands over the years. The organization is asking people to share their mission with a 9/11 family who may need help to support Tuesday's Promise financially if possible. A safety researcher at Anthropic says the chance that AI kills all humans within the next decade is greater than 10%. Christine Romans reports that Evan Huberger's comments come hours after another Anthropic researcher resigned.
5: 27-year-old Jacob Coxon, who worked for OpenAI before Anthropic, writing in a social media post, "The people building AI earnestly believe that it could kill us all by the end of the decade," and saying, "Neither company is acting responsibly."
1: Coxon claims that AI labs are racing toward superintelligence without adequate safeguards and are gambling with our lives. The record books are being rewritten after the U.S. experienced the warmest summer ever. More from Rory O'Neill.
6: If you were sweating it out this summer, you weren't alone. NOAA reports this was the warmest summer ever measured in the lower 48, going back 132 years. For just the month of August, it was also the warmest with daytime averages of 88.6 degrees. It was a wet August in parts of the Midwest and Ohio Valley, but drier in the plains and lower Mississippi Valley.
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1: 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If you were awake at this hour on September 11th, 2001, you would have been hearing news that two planes had crashed into the World Trade Center. 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